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2: Night crew, it's Jade and Tyler, and there are certain stars that you don't just watch. You feel like you grew up right alongside them. From Remember the Titans to Bring It On, All or Nothing to Nashville and Scream, Hayden Panettiere was a part of so many different chapters of our lives. And tonight, we are remembering her after the heartbreaking news that she has just passed away at 36.
3: It is so tragic because she is so young. She'd be turning 37 on Friday. And it's just, I mean, there's no other words than it's tragic. It's sad. I have a lot of questions. I feel like her family's got a lot of questions because we really don't know what happened.
2: Considering that she just lost her brother a few years back and that he was even younger than her, I can't imagine what she was going through, especially because she was quite vocal about having so many behind-the-scenes struggles off camera and had come out to talk about that. Actually, she had shared a lot here recently about her mental health, and it's so hard to see her gone, especially, like you said, at 36 here before her birthday. My heart goes out to all of her friends, family, co-stars, and especially her parents.
3: You know, mental health is a very powerful topic because everybody's going through something, it seems like. We should all be a little nicer to each other. It's okay to not be okay. It's okay to ask for help. And they got the suicide prevention line 988 if you need to talk to somebody.
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2: Every night on the internet, I'm crying over strangers. I live for a proposal video. I'm literally foggy-eyed looking through my screen.
3: Yeah, we're kind of into wedding season, so a lot of people are going to be dropping to a knee, I feel like. It always happens during the holidays, which will be coming up in a couple months. I saw this going viral today. It's men who proposed and got told no. They talk about all the tea, what happened afterwards.
2: Ooh, brutal. But take us down the rabbit hole, because I've always wondered what happens after that.
3: One Redditor said, I asked her to marry me. She said no. She didn't want to support the institution of marriage. I said that I didn't either, but I needed health insurance. She said, fine. 16 years later, we got 3 kids now, and we're married.
2: Jeez, keep it is so real. So real.
3: Another poster said, my friend proposed to his girlfriend at Red Lobster in front of his whole family. That's a weird place, by the way.
2: How romantic.
3: She felt pressured. She said yes. Then she broke up with him a week later.
2: That's the tricky thing about a big public proposal. But also, Tyler, do you think that you kind of need to know, like, what your girl's gonna say? Like, kind of run these ideas by her before you even think about popping the question?
3: Yeah, I don't know what that's like. I've never proposed before, and my girlfriend now, she's like, I'm ready. She goes, you know I'm going to say yes. She keeps dropping me hints left and right. She's like, marry me, marry me. So
2: cute.
3: I don't know what it's like to have doubt, but that's got to stink. I don't know how that would feel.
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0: Tyler, you ever see those viral posts on social media that were like, here are all the freebies you can get for your birthday. Make sure you do this to redeem them. I don't know why I feel like that long list is fake. There's some pretty good perks on there, but I'm like, I don't even know if that stuff works. Have you ever gotten anything free for your birthday? Like gone through a fast food spot or anything?
1: I am the king of the apps, like McDonald's. I got like a free quarter pounder the other week just from using the app. And a lot of them, yeah, it's like your birthday. Here's a free coffee, free donut, free sandwich. So yes, absolutely.
0: I need to find the big whammy for a free birthday treat.
1: How about a day off? Would you take a day off?
0: What? That's my dream. Honestly, can we start a petition for that? PTO on your birthday?
1: Let me tell you, that's one of my pet peeves. There's people in my building right now that take their birthday off. They use it as a PTO day. It's your birthday. Get your ass to work. You're not better than anybody else.
0: I think I've taken like one birthday trip during my time. I don't even know if I was off on the actual day, but if I'm going to be at home doing nothing, I can do that on the weekend. I'm with you. I'm going to come into work and get paid, but it would be sweet if that was built into the plans.
1: My birthday is in January, the mid of winter. When am I going to go out and like build a snowman? No, I'll go to work.
0: Damn, so just because we got winter birthdays, nobody else can have no fun.
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0: Tyler, do you ever get those moments when you have a flashback and it pisses you off all over again just thinking about it?
1: Oh, yeah, sure. Of course. Yes, I do.
0: Every now and again, I think back to when I was doing hair and makeup before I got into radio. I got really lucky when I left the Mac counter inside of Macy's. I had some of the richest women in my city as my clients, but one in particular, who was probably the wealthiest of them all, treated me like the help. She literally used to walk me in through the side basement door so I couldn't see the rest of the house, never tipped me. And one time she got so mad, stormed off because she didn't like the eyelashes I picked for her. So I offered her a complimentary service because I didn't want to have a bad reputation in the city. Went to go do her makeup at like 6 a.m. I thought, well, yeah, I give her a free service for $100, but I'm sure she'll tip me. Nope. She waved goodbye. And that was the last time I ever saw her. Sometimes rich people are the worst.
1: There's a reason the millionaires and billionaires are millionaires and billionaires, because they're frugal.
0: That part.
1: So that's why I found this interesting. There's some tea being spilled on the internet this week. The best and worst celebrity tippers. Do you want to start with best or worst?
0: Ooh, let's see who's the worst.
1: Jay-Z. This one poster said Jay-Z was not only rude, he also did not tip.
0: Come on, Hove.
1: Jennifer Lopez is on that list. A person said she and her entourage allegedly ran my friend ragged, insulted him, held the table up for 3 hours, and completely stiffed him on the tip.
0: When I tell you these accounts of people having personal encounters with J-Lo are never good, they're never good.
1: Also, this is hearsay, so who knows, but this one might be my favorite worst celebrity tipper. Scottie Pippen, who used to play with the Chicago Bulls back in the 90s with Michael Jordan. One person said he was rude and complained about everything. Also, he ate everything in front of him. The bill came to about $425. He left me two. That's why he's called No Tippin' Pippin.
0: That's awful. $2? You might as well have just kept that.
1: Let's go to the best. Post Malone, a person said he's such a good tipper. He usually gives about 50 to 100% tips.
0: Wow.
1: He's very polite and all-around great guest. I can totally see that.
0: Definitely.
1: Miley Cyrus, somebody said not only is she low maintenance, she tipped 200%. She was a sweetheart.
0: Love me some Miley. That tracks.
1: And then number one on this list, he's going through it right now. He's got some medical troubles, and my thoughts and prayers go out to his family. But Bruce Willis, they said Bruce also tipped extremely well and signed autographs for almost everybody in the restaurant. He was a great guy.
0: Wow.
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3: The U.S. Treasury quietly released its official financial report for 2025. It appears by its own numbers, the U.S. government seems insolvent. It's reported that the Treasury shows about $6 trillion in assets and over $47 trillion in liabilities. Add it all up, and it looks like the U.S. owes more than $130 trillion it doesn't have. 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

0: You know, with a lot going on in the world, a lot of us are anxious, so we're kind of, you know, making sure we're being vigilant out there. So that's why in D.C., out of all places, a street got shut down last week because of an adult toy.
1: Wait a minute. Now, I've seen the teenagers acting up and shutting down the highways because they're out here drag racing in the middle of the night, but a peen pump is wild work.
0: Yes, rush hour traffic in D.C. got shut down for over a couple hours because someone left a blue and black electronic device with exposed wires in a trash can behind a fire station in the D.C. neighborhood, and apparently it got spotted. They sent out the bomb squad, a K-9 unit, and everything, shut down everything, and it turned out to be a wiener pump.
1: This is so unserious. First of all, I'm glad they took the measures just to make sure, because that would be diabolical if somebody did put a bomb inside of a pump. But the fact that they had to take that much precaution, it wasn't nothing but a toy, is hilarious.
0: Yeah, the person who dumped the device has not been identified. It's far from the first time, though, a bomb squad has been called over an adult toy.
1: Insane.
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0: chat, it gets to a point when your Amazon driver knows you by name, you might have a problem because they're used to delivering to you every day. Every day is like Christmas. There's something at the doorstep. And I'm like, yeah, we need to check. We need to check the pulse on this. This is a little too much ordering. Tyler, do you have an Amazon ordering problem?
1: I did go on a little shopping spree this past weekend where like six things came on my doorstep this morning. So yeah, I think so.
0: It's a common theme.
1: We know you got the DoorDash addiction. Do you also have the Amazon shopping addiction as well?
0: Well, you know, right there in my story in the beginning, that's my sister. She's like, I don't know that man's name, but he knows me too well. And that's when I knew I needed to stop adding stuff to cart.
1: How many packages do you think a week that you get? It's not something crazy, is it?
0: I'm not a big orderer. You know, I have my DoorDash problem. But Giorgio, oh my God, every time he sees something he likes, he is a sucker for these ads. Literally, maybe 2-3 packages a day, Tyler. That's not normal.
1: Well, it's kind of right on. The average household gets about 2.9 packages a week and about 150 total a year.
0: My goodness. You know, we've really come to that point. It does sound absurd when you say it out loud, but I think that convenience is just like everything in today's life. You know, like, we're ordering because we don't want to leave the house.
1: You know, I was just thinking, the economy the way it is, people are complaining about jobs. I think Amazon is a shoo-in if you need a job, whether it's at the warehouse or if it's a driver. Amazon needs people like crazy because it's only going to get worse, and especially with the holidays coming up here in a couple months. Yes.
0: Yep.
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4: T and I always joke about how it's audacious when they spin that iPad our way after you're getting a to-go order or just picking up, and they're like, would you like this tip? I don't know, Tyler. We might need to start taking a second to think about that moving forward.
5: Yeah, I know. A viral Shake Shack receipt has the internet ready to fight at the kiosk.

0: Are you coming in or what?
1: This past weekend, I went to a very famous chicken shack here in town, and it was really good. Love it. Love the place. But you know what? They had no service workers up front. Zero. You had to do the digital menu yourself, order it, and then it asked at the end, do you want a tip? For what? What am I tipping for?
2: You're actually helping just buy the supplies for the to-go items, Tyler.
1: Exactly. And this is a common thing that we're seeing now on TikTok with Shake Shack. Have you heard about this?
2: Yes. I was like, ooh, they're going to get this tip one way or another. Not tipping culture and during its villain era.
1: Yeah, a couple orders on their own from a kiosk. Three shakes, which reigns in prices from $6 to $6.50. They go to checkout and ask how much you want to tip. 15, 18, 20%, or no tip. They select no tip, and a pop-up appears that says, uh-oh, there has been a pricing update to one or more of your cart items.
2: Petty and crazy. Is that illegal? Like, how can they even do that?
1: Yeah, apparently those shakes went up 50 cents each because they selected no tip.
2: Now you're going to have other chains that are basically trying to do the same thing, the same way you kind of have gratuity forced on you, even when you have a small party. I have a feeling it's going to pick up.
1: Or could it be even to where it affects our food? Like, some people are afraid to send back food because they're like, what are they going to do to it back there? Now when the people say no tip in the kitchen, they're going to be like, little hair on the sandwich. Does it hurt?
2: There's your tip.
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0: Tyler, you remember when the slime era was literally taking over and there were kid millionaires selling them?
1: Yes, I do. Very popular, that slime.
0: Now it's like the Neatos. And I'm like, you know, at first I didn't get the hype because people get so crazy during the reveals of whatever they get in the box. But the way my stress is set up, I might be buying myself a Neato.
1: What's a Neato? Never heard of it. I don't have kids, so I don't think why I should have heard of it. But
0: well, look, don't look at me sideways. The only way I know is because of TikTok. But basically, it's like a big squishy and it's also causing some problems at the airport.
1: TSA, they're making it a rule saying to leave the Neatos at home because security has been taking them from the children.
0: Right, guys, they're filled with liquid or some sort of liquidy substance. Of course it can't go through, so you've got to remind your kids because I just saw a whole backpack get confiscated from this little girl. And then also, people are having them in the heat. They're exploding in cars. The newest hack they just found out this week is that if you... it immediately pops. Just be careful with them things in the heat.

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0: I saw this on Reddit yesterday. It was a luxury letdown. It's like you buy something, you spend the extra money thinking it's going to be awesome, but next thing you know, you're like, why did I spend my money, hard-earned money on that?
1: Oh my God, Tyler. Immediately my head goes to this time that my boyfriend was insistent, we need to get this really nice suite on vacation. It has a hot tub, and that was like the thing we were looking forward to. Oh, we got a hot tub on the rooftop. Hot tub was out of service. Did we get any money back? Hell no. Has that ever happened to you? You spend a little extra cash and you're like, what? This was even worth it.
0: I'm sure it's happened. But thinking of hot tub, that was one of the Reddit's answers. They seem fun at first, like owning a hot tub, like personally, but they're way too expensive to keep up. Plus, if they're not in service, unused most of the year.
1: They are a pain in the butt. We actually had one. Well, my boyfriend had one and the HOA made him get rid of it. So now my dad bought it from him. But you have to check the water so often and cure it. It's a lot of work.
0: First class flights. A bunch of people are saying that the upgrade isn't worth the massive cost. Like Southwest or maybe some of the other airlines, they don't offer like a true first class, and I think that might not be worth the money, but if it's true first class, then yes.
1: Ooh, with these long legs, honey, I need all the room I can get, but I will take Comfort Plus.
0: And how about this last one? Owning a boat. That's what I hear from everybody. They're like, never be the one to own the boat. Be friends with somebody that owns the boat.

0: tea. Every time we leave the building, I kind of chuckle because you can see a clear divide between who is a millennial and older and who is Gen Z by the way that they're dressed. That's the first giveaway, but also the way that people talk here. Like, I think some of the common phrases we use in the office are starting to age us. Do you have any pet peeves about certain phrases we use in the corporate world?
1: Yes. I hate when people use the word, let's huddle up. What, are we going to get in like a football NFL huddle? And no, we're not huddling up. We're
2: just, yes.
1: Hey, let's meet in the same room together in 15 minutes. Okay.
0: Mine is Rockstar. When they call you Rockstar on the job, get ready to do the most work you've ever done in your life because it's coming.
1: Another one is touch base. Do you like that one? Are you okay with touch base? Hey, let's touch base tomorrow.
0: Yeah, actually, I'm like, don't hold that against me, Ty, because I do like to use that one.
1: Let's take this offline. A lot of Gen Zers say they don't even understand that.
0: Something about that sounds illegal and intimidating.
1: Or how about push the envelope?
0: I haven't heard that one in a while.
1: Yes. One of my favorites, you gotta hit the ground running.
0: That's old school coded, but I still use that one all the time.
1: It's okay, Gen Z. I'm with you on this one.
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5: The U.S. Treasury quietly released its official financial report for 2025. It appears by its own numbers, the U.S. government seems insolvent. It's reported that the Treasury shows about $6 trillion in assets and over $47 trillion in liabilities. Add it all up, and it looks like the U.S. owes more than $130 trillion it doesn't have. 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
9: A better life with Dr. Sanjay Gupta.
18: At one point or another, I'm willing to bet you've turned to an AI chatbot to ask about something that ails you. But here's something that might surprise you. Your doctor is probably using AI too. In fact, one company, Open Evidence, claims more than 100 million Americans were treated last year by a doctor using its platform. Sure enough, I've been using these tools myself at the hospital, along with many of my peers. We lean on them to keep up with the fire hose of new research, to draft notes, even to write arduous letters to insurance companies. Mostly it's a good thing, frees us up to focus on you. But there are real concerns, especially with regards to your private health information. So I think the question is fair to ask. Are you using AI in my care? Has it been approved? And how do you make sure it's accurate? These are questions you can ask your doctor. I'm Dr. Sanjay Gupta, helping you live a better life.
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2: 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Or maybe let Patrick Sanders ride with you on the way home. 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
2: 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Hello, J-Bo.
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6: 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Bye.
3: That is awesome.
2: He's got things to do. Whatever he wants.
3: Great for you, man. That's awesome.
7: Hey, my name's Kent. Right after the lottery ticket started, I won $5,000 off a scratch ticket in Paul, Idaho.
2: Okay. No, not a big deal after hearing the $500,000.
5: Still.
3: That's
2: but
3: awesome.
2: Still, $5,000 is something. That's interesting. I didn't know you could do that on those tickets, but I guess people win.
3: Win?
2: Right?
3: You didn't think you could win?
2: No, I mean, I've never had that experience. Yeah.
8: Well, some of those like $10 and $20 scratch-off tickets do have potential for big prizes.
2: Have you ever seen it?
8: I have never won one of those. The most I've won is 50.
2: Yeah. Yeah, I hit a 50 one time.
8: Yeah.
2: And you got your 200. What, have you spent it yet?
3: I mean, I won the money. How if I decide to spend it or not is my business.
2: Yeah.
3: Touch your nose, sir.
2: Shoes?
3: No.
2: No? You have enough
5: she
2: of those?
5: You just said it was none of your business.
3: Yeah, thank
5: DJ,
3: you.
5: Take
2: but I'm curious.
5: Hint.
2: You know,
3: that wasn't
2: what
3: ask how you spend your money.
2: Yeah, go ahead. I'll tell you how I spend my money.
3: I don't want
9: to know. Hey, I'm calling from Maui.
2: Oh, yeah. You know, yesterday we saw that there was a hurricane over the weekend in Maui, and some houses were terribly affected by it.
9: Oh, hurricane.
2: So he's calling in post-hurricane. We don't know his name.
9: Our chickens are doing fine over here.
2: Chickens are doing fine.
3: Oh, good.
2: Well, that's good to hear.
9: A little wet, but they're running around. And
2: little wet, but running around.
9: Give me a call back later. You talk about it. Aloha. Bye-bye.
2: Oh, yeah.
3: Okay. Aloha. All right.
2: We would be happy to call him back.
3: Yeah.
2: We actually tried to call Dave in Maui, who checks in with our show quite a bit.
3: Mm-hmm.
2: Tried to call him yesterday. We couldn't reach him. We were thinking about him. And now this is a different guy. That's not Dave, right?
8: I think it's Chris. I can't be 100% sure.
2: Dave's cousin?
8: No, but someone who also lives on Maui.
2: Okay.
8: He's the guy who taught us about spearfishing, I think.
2: Oh, yes.
8: Chris from Maui.
2: That was awesome.
8: Yeah.
2: I wish I could do that. I'd be nervous I'd hit my foot.
8: Yes.
2: And I don't want... You can't mess with that.
8: I definitely want to be careful doing that.
2: Okay, so thank you for calling. You're always welcome to join in. If you don't catch us in the studio, you'll catch our voicemail just like that. We have all kinds of time shifts going on. But 877-RADIO-TJ is our phone number. 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We have a whole lot coming up today, including more of your phone calls. We've got to talk about... Oh, you hit the streets, and you're getting more information about the courtesy flush.
8: Yes, important. So.
2: There was a mall that put up some official encouragement to courtesy flush. We discovered that with J-Bo. Fine reporting on your part, J-Bo.
3: Thank you.
2: We've got that so much more. It's all coming up. Are you guys ready to do this?
3: Yes, sir.
2: Here we go.
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1: This is the TJ Show. We've got Mark in West Virginia. Hey, Mark.
2: Hey, buddy.
1: Hey.
3: What's up, Mark?
1: Now, you heard me share this story yesterday. I brought it up just in passing. But yeah, a couple weeks ago, I was in Cleveland, and the flights were absolutely crazy. It was when all that stuff was going on in the Midwest, air traffic control issues, and there was a weather issue on the East Coast. Flights were getting canceled left and right, and I just decided I'm getting in a car, and I'm driving home, and it was like a nine-hour drive door-to-door.
2: Oh, you manned up because you wanted to get home to your wife.
1: That's right.
2: Should have got your motel room, blew it off, and wait for the next flight. But you manned up and ran into the car and got your booty home.
1: You know, I was thinking it'd be so easy to just, you know, spend another night away from the house. I could go. I even thought, well, maybe I'll stay at a hotel and I'll figure. But then I just decided I'm just going home. And the reason is because I really love spending time with my wife, Jess. And I let her know that I did that, by the way. I told her. I said, you know, I'm here because I love you.
2: I'd say you got a big hug.
1: More, actually. It was awesome.
2: Well, you also got children, don't you?
1: Yes, I got home to the family. I was very happy to be there. It was a feeling of gratitude. I was like, oh, thank goodness I'm not in the mess of an airport. They wanted to fly me. You know, when they start doing all these connecting flights, they fly you like 10 hours away from home only to bring you back. And like you have to time it out. And then I'm thinking like this is impossible unless I morph from one plane to the other. It's terrible. You're in tough shape if you start missing flights.
2: Yeah, I'll just spend the night at the airline.
1: I know. No, it's terrible. Well, Mark, how's your week going so far?
2: It always goes good. When my feet hit the ground, I'm blessed.
1: Hey, look at that.
3: Why does it always go good?
2: Well, I kind of look at the property. Sun's shining on me and my wife.
3: All right. Yeah. That sounds good to me.
2: Got 20-some acres, live in the woods.
3: Do you go hunting in those woods?
2: No, I will never kill an animal.
3: Oh, okay.
1: It's very nice, Mark.
3: I mean, some of us got to eat. That's why I was just asking.
2: Oh, I feed them.
3: Oh, okay.
1: Oh, nice.
2: I throw out deer corn every morning.
1: That's great.
3: That's
1: Do the
3: cool.
1: deer trust you enough to come up to you?
2: I've gotten within 5 feet.
1: Five? Aww. Whoa.
2: I even wave at them, and I'll get out of the truck, and I'll say, you're on safe land.
3: Oh, that's so sweet.
1: You sound like a sweet guy, Mark. I love that.
2: Well, I ain't gonna kill no animal.
1: Yeah.
2: Last time I checked, grocery stores still sell meat.
3: Yeah, that is true.
4: It's a lot easier that way.
1: Yeah. Right?
2: But hey, y'all got a great show.
4: Thanks, Mark.
3: Appreciate that, Mark.
1: Thanks for that,
2: yeah,
1: Mark.
2: I really do.
1: Well, you
2: call y'all. I like the information that Kenny gives out. You know, some of it's kind of interesting because I don't Google anything.
1: Yeah, that's the way to live.
3: Yeah.
5: Well, he has 2 degrees.
3: That's why you're so peaceful.
1: Yeah.
4: Leave the Googling to me, Mark. Happy to do it.
2: I hear you, buddy. I'll put you on speed dial.
4: Thanks, man.
1: Love it. You have a good one, Mark. Be safe out there.
2: Hey, y'all too. Y'all
3: take care of yourself.
2: Have a wonderful day and be safe.
1: This is the TJ Show.
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1: This is the TJ Show, our news. It sounds different around here. Kenny reads through every story he can find, and then he brings us the most interesting ones. Kenny, what's happening on the planet today?
2: Researchers in Finland are trying to determine exactly how daily coffee intake correlates with the human body's hormones, body composition, and metabolic health. And the study found that higher coffee consumption in men was linked to higher total testosterone.
1: Really?
3: Okay.
2: You're feeling manly, TJ? I know you drink a lot of coffee.
1: It's one of my favorite parts of life, for sure. So maybe that has something to do with it.
2: Perhaps it does.
1: Listen, anytime the pendulum, it swings in the pro-coffee direction, I just take another sip. I'm going to do that right now. As you get into the next story, go ahead.
2: Okay. Moving on. We know Spider-Man has crossed the $2 billion mark at the global box office. It's the second fastest movie to ever reach that milestone. But here's something interesting in the Marvel Universe. Avengers Doomsday, which comes out December 18th, pre-sales have already started. And according to data, pre-sales are 65% ahead of where Spider-Man was when its pre-sales started. So I think Marvel is back as far as making billion-dollar movies.
3: A lot going on there.
1: So you're buying tickets for that already?
2: I already have tickets, yeah.
1: Really?
2: Yeah, I do.
1: Well, you can't just go to the movies anymore, huh? You can't just show up and get tickets? What's the deal?
3: I wouldn't say that. I think you can still go show up and get tickets. I think people are just excited about this movie.
1: Well, good for them. I mean, my goodness, what a success.
2: Yeah, for our purposes, because it's December 18th around the Christmas holidays, we have a lot of family coming back into town, and we wanted to make sure we can all go see it together.
1: You need 30 tickets.
2: Yeah, we need a bunch of tickets, yeah.
1: That's great.
2: Yeah, so I'm in there already.
1: Kenny, what else do you have?
2: This is interesting. So we know Spirit Airlines ceased operations in early May of this year after filing bankruptcy twice within a year's span. So they have been auctioning off the company's assets, the planes that they own, and also their internal data, which is an asset in today's market and economy. Google has won the bankruptcy auction. They bought all of Spirit Airlines' internal data for $10 million. And the idea is they want to teach their Gemini AI about bankruptcy to help, I guess, potentially other businesses.
1: So that data, like, does that include where J-Bo flew, where I flew?
3: I've never flown Spirit.
1: You would never.
4: I would be appalled. How dare you find me on that plane?
1: Unfortunately.
3: Giant yellow plane's obnoxious.
1: I have. So do they know where I went?
3: Google knows now. But
1: That wasn't very nice of them to tell them.
3: They know.
1: $10 million.
2: To this article, because of CCPA and HIPAA standards, all personal customer and employee information must be de-identified by a third-party agent. So all of that information is going to be wiped out. So hypothetically, they wouldn't have that information. Also, their loyalty customer program, they wouldn't get that information either. But flight records, how much everything costs, all of that is up for grabs.
1: Kenny, thanks for keeping us somewhat informed.
2: That's what's happening.
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1: This is the TJ Show, and we've got B in South Carolina on the show again. Hey, B.
2: Hey, y'all.
1: Do you remember we talked to B, and she'd mentioned that she's single and ready to mingle?
3: Yeah. Mm-hmm.
1: So I guess the big question, we're a little bit removed from the weekend, but did you meet your Prince Charming?
2: No, I did not.
1: Oh.
2: No, I didn't. But, you know, I've done, y'all, online dating, and there's some creeps out there, like America's Most Wanted, like the State Fair. No offense, all the State Fair people that travel from state to state, who are they? You know, a lot of these guys lie about their profiles and their age and their height, and then these guys just bail out. Like, they... Am I too much of a woman for them? Are they non-committal? Are they, you know, what are they hiding? So they post all these pictures of their no shirts on, and they put their grandkids in the picture with them, which I'm totally against that.
1: But B, the thing I would say, well, first of all, J-Bo, you met your husband, right? Online dating.
3: I did.
1: Kenny, you met your soon-to-be wife online dating.
4: That is right.
1: And, you know, what I always suggest is you can filter as heavily as you want to.
2: Yeah.
1: But on the other side of that, you might meet someone you would have otherwise never met. So, and maybe there's someone who's lovely like you, who maybe is out of a relationship or is a little bit older and they're looking for someone. You might find the person through that channel.
2: Right. You know, I know there's someone out there for everyone. I think love walks in and enters in your life when you least expect it. I think a lot of it's divine intervention and timing, and I'm ready for the next chapter of my life. It's not a pity party. You know, I'm a very independent woman. I work hard. I love the Lord. I love family and friends. I love the karaoke. You know, so...
1: well, B. You know, I tell people, if you don't believe in a God, just look at my marriage. I prayed for it, and it happened. It was amazing. So you said the key word there, divine intervention. I think that's better than any dating profile or whatever. But who knows how you're going to find that person. And I just encourage you to keep looking. Because, I mean, I know I'm younger, but I just felt totally hopeless. So I think that hopeless feeling might be related there, even if for different ages. And I would just encourage you to keep pursuing that, because you'll find someone eventually.
2: Oh, you're so sweet. You're so kind. And, you know, in the South, y'all, you meet people, oh, you're married, oh, you don't have kids. Like, sometimes people look at me like, oh, what's wrong with her? Why hasn't she been married before? Why doesn't she have children? First of all, I couldn't have children. And second of all, you know, I haven't found the right one.
1: Hmm.
2: It's not like I have unrealistic expectations. I have, you know, got to have a job, you know, preferably have your teeth. And
3: that's real.
2: Good
3: And B, I don't know if this is helpful or like makes it worse, but I lived in 3 out of the 5 regions of this country. And guess what? Everyone thinks you are weird if you don't have kids at a certain age by a certain time or you're not married. So it's not, it's no matter where you go, someone's going to have an opinion, but you'll find the person that's for you.
2: You are so sweet. I'm so glad I met y'all, and I appreciate your kindness and love. Thank you so much.
1: Yeah, B, keep looking. You're going to make someone's life special, okay? Don't give up on that.
3: And then, you know
2: B?
3: If you had kids and you were married, they talk about you too. So, girl, just do you.
1: That's
2: you're
1: right.
2: You're so sweet.
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1: They say the holy water's watered down, and this town's lost its faith. 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

0: walk off this thing and then they charge the mound. And
1: so you're not getting any actual like play baseball.
0: No, that's
1: reels.
0: Part of it. So then there was another one I saw where there was a dude from the Yankees. He was in a pickle, and I don't know what year this was from, but he got out of it in the most incredible way I've ever seen. I'm like, wow, that was good. Baseball is great in these short clips. The problem is when you have to sit through the full game, that's where their problem is. Because who wants to do that? Yes.
2: Was that the one where the guy kind of rolled around on the ground?
0: Yes.
2: That you know that one? That just happened.
0: Yeah. Did that really?
2: That was, I think, over the weekend.
0: Yeah.
2: You saw something new for once.
0: It was absolutely right. Incredible.
1: But all his reels are like dated.
2: I know.
0: Right. I'm so
1: watching late night television on your phone.
0: David Letterman. Hey, did you see Courtney Love was on Letterman the other night? No, but it's true. It's like that is a way, and it just keeps coming, and it's like great moment after great moment. And that's kind of what the Savannah Bananas do. It never stops. It's just
2: nonstop action.
0: Hot moment after hot moment. You were at a ball game last night.
2: Yeah, maybe this will show up on your reels. There was a manager ejection last night at the Phillies-Marlins game.
0: Mm.
2: And it was a pretty, I guess, justified reaction from the manager. Bases loaded for the Marlins. They're down by three. And the guy hits a line drive down the right field line. Clearly lands on the foul line. But
0: which
2: the umpire,
0: is in play.
2: It's in play. It's a fair ball if it lands on the foul line. But the umpire blows the play dead and calls it foul. So they review it with instant replay and determine that that guy would have gotten a double and only two runs scored. But in all actuality, three runs likely would have scored if they would have let the play just continue on.
0: Tantruming adults?
2: Well, yes. Yeah, so you have the umpire fighting with the manager. He throws out the manager. And then the guy who hit the balls on second base throwing his helmet into the ground and kicking the base over and over again. He probably stubbed his toe.
0: I think it's one of the only places where full-grown adults are allowed to tantrum. Like my children. They throw these, and I'm like, man, that is like normal people who have normal jobs. They don't get to do that. Like, you can't tantrum at your job and actually get away with it. These guys, they're throwing helmets against the wall. It's like what my kids do when they lose a game of Monopoly. Yes.
3: Well, this just shows you can't have men in sports. They're just too emotional. Mm-hmm. You know what I mean?
0: Too emotional?
3: Like, they're just too emotional.
1: Yeah, they are.
3: You know what I'm saying?
0: Well, anyway.
1: Anger is an emotion.
3: Right.
0: I'm slowly burning the flame, reigniting my interest in baseball. This is the TJ Show.
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1: This is the TJ Show. And I've always said that Heather's husband, Lewis, is one of the greats. He's just on top of it at every turn. I love this guy.
2: Yeah, he's all right.
1: So you were passed out, and he decided to completely betray your trust and start recording you sleeping because he thought we would find it interesting. Mm. Now, what a guy.
2: He's the best, really.
1: So I have this audio here. Are you okay with me playing this?
2: Yeah, sure. Yeah, I mean, go for it.
1: This is Heather sleeping, and then we can decide if everything's okay together. Okay, I'll go to you first, Jay, but what does that sound like to you?
3: Luke, I am your father.
1: Yeah, little Darth Vader-esque. Almost in, like, perfect timing, right? Isn't that exactly how it goes in the movie? Okay, so first question, which I have to just iron this out. You were not doing that on purpose.
2: No, of course
1: you were genuinely sleeping.
2: I was sleeping,
1: because that sounds too perfect. Second question.
2: Yeah, it's not a snore.
1: Right. Is the mouth open?
2: He said no.
1: Not
2: that's
1: open.
2: That's all nose.
3: Some heavy nose breathing.
2: Yeah, it's all nasal passage. Because I asked him, like, was I on my back? Was my mouth open? You know, usually those types of, when you're in those positions, that's the most noise. But, yeah, no.
1: I mean, that's like almost a vacuum cleaner.
2: Right. It's a little concerning, right?
4: It's got like an echoey quality to it.
2: Yeah. I've never heard anyone sound like that ever sleeping.
1: Well, movies.
2: It sounds like a CPAP machine. You know what I mean? Like, it sounds like...
1: So, are you going to go to the doctor?
2: I don't know if I should. Maybe it's a deviated septum, possibly. I Googled it. That could be a thing.
1: No, I think you should.
3: That's possible.
1: Go to the doctor. Yeah, I
2: but also, I was like, why didn't, like, he's like, oh, you were keeping me up all night, so I had to record it. And I'm like, well, why didn't you just wake me up?
3: Yeah,
2: like,
3: give me a little nudge.
2: You say, hey, you're making a lot of noise and I can't sleep, because that's what I do to him every time he snores.
1: You know what I love that about him? Like, he used to work in radio, right?
2: Right.
1: A lot of years ago.
2: Mm-hmm.
1: And it's like, it's just something inside of him. He just knew he had to record it, because it was just too good to let it go. So please, thank him for me.
2: I will.
1: I think that's, but also at the same time, are you okay?
2: I don't know.
1: Yeah, can you,
2: No.
3: Yeah, let the ENT tell you.
1: Yeah.
2: In a general sense, no, I'm not okay. But for this, I don't know.
1: Well, okay. Well, you're going to work on that?
2: I'm going to work on
1: it. Okay, very good. We care about you.
2: Thank you.
1: You to be okay. And who doesn't love going to the ENT where they, like, drive that tube up your nose and down your throat? It's always fun.
2: It sounds fun. I've never been.
1: It's a blast. Oh, yeah. That's great.
2: About it, yeah.
1: Take pictures of stuff you've never seen before.
2: Well, that might be fun.
1: Yeah. This is the TJ Show.
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How did she get it back? Well, people are coming together for this one. 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
1: This is the TJ Show and our news. It sounds different around here. Kenny reads through every story he can find and then he brings us the most interesting ones. Kenny, what's happening on the planet today?
2: A woman named Julie accidentally flushed her antique wedding band down the toilet of a New Jersey transit train.
1: Mm, that hurts. But at least you know it's still on the train.
2: Somewhere on the train. She didn't realize it at the time. She was trying to wash her hands and she had soap all over her fingers, so she was using toilet paper to get the soap off of each one of her fingers, pulled the ring off her hand, and then threw the toilet paper with the ring down the toilet and hit flush.
3: Oh man, I didn't even know the New Jersey Transit had bathrooms.
4: Yep,
3: they do. Well, like on the train?
4: Mm-hmm.
2: Try not to use them.
4: I would never use it.
1: It's not the greatest.
4: They definitely exist.
1: Yeah. Not the greatest place.
3: My next thought was like, ugh.
4: Yeah.
3: No. She must have really had to go.
4: Right.
1: Yeah.
4: Right.
1: You only use them if you really have to go.
4: Right.
2: Yeah.
4: Right.
2: It's got to be an emergency.
1: And I think they have those little sinks where you like have to push it at the same time while you wash with one hand, then you switch.
2: It's similar to like an airplane toilet.
1: Yeah. It's pretty gross.
2: Yeah. So there's a form that you could fill out if you lose something on a train. She filled out that form, and New Jersey Transit, they really went above and beyond. Maintenance crews took the train car out of service, sent it to a complex, they jacked it up, they removed the toilet tank, sent it to a treatment plant, opened the top, and they found the ring sitting right inside.
4: Wow, that's amazing. That's a lot of work.
1: That's customer service right there.
2: Yeah, and this ring
4: not
2: was
4: something I expect from New Jersey Transit at
2: very
4: all.
2: Significant. The ring was made in 1905. The couple found their wedding bands at an antique shop, and they saw that this particular ring there was engraved with the initials for the nicknames they had for each other. So the ring meant a lot. It took about a month, but she did get the ring back.
1: Fantastic.
3: That's great.
1: Kenny, what else do you have?
2: We've been talking a lot about these flock safety cameras and automated license plate readers. They're getting some bad press, not only for the fact that they exist, but also you have police departments around the country misusing the information that these cameras and readers detect. Well, there's now a website, haveibeenflocked.com. You could enter your license plate and see if your license plate was searched by any public entity in the database.
1: No thanks on that one. I'm not putting any of my information from my computer into these websites. Who knows if it's a trap? Now, I don't know like how to connect to Wi-Fi in a lot of cases. So that's just my own opinion.
3: I'm sorry, are you 89? I do not know how to connect to Wi-Fi.
1: No, but I don't understand the technical side of it, but I do wonder sometimes if these sites that are, you know, supposedly to help us are actually just getting more information from us. Does it connect our car to our location, our computer? I don't know.
2: Yeah, and I don't know either. I think your concern sounds pretty valid to me, but from what I've gathered, this is run by a nonprofit organization, and they are accessing publicly available information that we would be able to get if we jumped through a couple extra hoops ourselves anyway.
3: And then if your license plate does show up, then what do you do?
2: I don't think there's really much you can do. Maybe file a complaint? I don't know. I mean, I guess you just, hey, are they actually tracking me like the news says they are? That's the question to answer.
1: Thanks for keeping us somewhat informed.
2: That's what's happening.
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1: This is the TJ Show, and we've got Arida in Florida. Is that really you, Arida?
2: It's me. How are you?
3: Hey, it's been a minute.
1: It has been a minute.
2: 7 months exactly today.
1: 7 months to the day since we've talked to you, and you shared on our show a while back. You had the wildest thing happen to you. In your house,
2: yes,
1: a car just drives through your house in Florida.
2: Yes. Gave me a drive-through, yes.
1: And I think your house, didn't it flood too?
2: Yes, it did. Yes, it did.
1: At that time, you were living in a hotel.
2: I still am.
1: What's going on, Arida? Are you doing okay?
2: Well, we're hanging in there. I mean, it's all the permits and all the red tape and all the codes since Hurricane Andrew, all the codes have changed. So anything they rebuild has to be current code.
1: Wow.
2: And then come to find out your station has changed. So you're, I can't get you on one of those Odyssey or Heart.
1: Oh, iHeart.
2: Heartbeat, I think it was called.
1: Oh, so it was on.
2: iHeart, yes. The iHeart, yes.
1: Oh, okay. So you were listening to us on like a station that was out of your town.
2: Yes.
1: Right. That's an easy fix.
3: Yeah.
1: We'll get your email. We'll confirm all that. And then Kenny will send you a list of other places you can listen. That's easy. I'm more concerned about all the madness that you're still out of your house. I mean, are you doing okay with that?
2: Well, I mean, it's as far as, you know, looking at four walls every day and other than, you know, it's one thing after another, you know, especially with all the codes in Florida.
1: Yeah, they got some weird stuff. You know, I don't know a ton about the rules with like contractors and all that. But one rule I do know of is, someone I know, we'll just put it that way, decided to chop down some weeds in their yard, and they got in big trouble because even though they plowed down like miles of land, right? It was all Everglades, it was all whatever that is, they plow over it. They make you keep a little tiny section where it's like natural growth.
3: Right.
1: But it, of course, gets out of control because that's what nature does. And so this person chopped it down. Next thing you know, you get a phone call like they've done some environmental tragedy. It's like, well, what about all these houses you built over all these animals' houses? Is that an environmental issue? Like the rules are so weird. So I wonder if there's some of that red tape stuff that you're talking about where it just doesn't make sense.
2: Yeah, I mean, because we're not changing the fascia of the house. So, you know, obviously we're putting back, actually we have to upgrade what we put back because we'll when the house is built.
1: Is there hope on the horizon that you're going to be getting in soon?
2: Hope on the horizon, maybe, hopefully before the end of the year.
1: Great.
2: Yeah.
3: Okay, so they're working on it. It's not like they're just sitting around doing nothing, right?
2: No.
3: That's good. So there's progress.
1: Well, listen, Arida, you stay strong. Thank you for calling in and checking
2: in. Thank you.
1: And let us know when you're in your house. And by the way, you're welcome to call anytime in between, but we want to celebrate with you, okay?
2: Oh, absolutely. And I just miss you guys so much. So I've been just listening to your podcast.
1: Oh, there you go.
2: Just to hear your voices.
1: Oh, that's great. Well, listen, that's there for you. But if you want a station, we got a bunch. We'll send you some links and you can pick whatever one you like.
2: Excellent.
1: All right?
2: Excellent.
1: Keep us posted, okay?
3: Take care of yourself.
2: Thank you.
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1: This is the TJ Show. You know, J-Bo, I think it's some of the finest investigative journalism that you've brought to the show here.
2: Thanks, appreciate it.
1: You were in a mall bathroom, and go ahead, share what you saw.
2: And on the back of the toilet was a sign that said, courtesy flush, and then with instructions on what to push, like what button to push to flush a toilet.
1: An official statement from a mall. This was a huge upgrade for the status of courtesy flushes in our society.
3: They're encouraging it.
1: Yeah, so Kenny hit the street because it seems to be the conversation that does not stop. So many phone calls flooded, no pun intended, our phone lines, voicemails, now this.
4: They installed signs in the bathroom encouraging people to courtesy flush. What's your stance on the courtesy flush?
5: Of course you should.
4: Yeah.
5: It's the breakdown of social the social fabric that we're dealing with across the board. And
1: you hear the passion here?
2: Mm-hmm. Yes,
1: you'd
2: very
1: wish,
2: passionate.
1: Could people get this passionate about other things, like things that will change the world?
5: You know, we've forgotten how... Yeah, just flush. Yeah.
4: But the courtesy flush, you know,
5: yeah,
4: meaning like
5: right.
4: To spare the other people in the bathroom.
5: Absolutely. Yeah, think about other people instead of just yourself.
1: Why is it so loud? What is going on there?
6: There is a vehicle blasting music.
1: Oh, that's from a car?
6: Yes.
1: Wow.
4: It's the polite thing to do. That's pretty loud.
5: Yeah, that's pretty loud. So you should turn that down too, right? You should
4: courtesy
5: think about
4: flush.
5: Other people. Turn down the music.
4: Down
5: get
4: the
5: off
4: music.
5: My lawn. I'm old.
3: So great. I thought you were at Chili's.
1: Wow.
3: It's so loud.
1: Yeah, they should have the courtesy knob, yeah. You know, on your car. You could turn the volume down a little bit.
4: What's your stance on the courtesy flush?
7: I agree with courtesy flushing.
4: Yeah.
7: Absolutely.
4: Are you worried at all? Because sometimes the water can splash up and stuff like that.
7: So, I don't take number twos in public, but at home, when I take my number two, I courtesy flush because I don't want anyone to come behind me and
4: right.
7: I blew up the bathroom.
4: Have you ever used any of those toilet sprays like Poo-Pourri?
7: I have not.
1: You know, her boldness is admirable. I don't know that I could talk about it that openly.
4: You should try it. They really work. It's incredible. I don't know how they've done it, but it seals everything off and you can't smell anything. It's a beautiful thing.
7: Okay. I'm going to check out Poo-Pourri.
1: Yeah. Just spreading the good news out there, Kenny.
4: Are you for the courtesy flush?
8: Yeah.
4: It's a polite thing to do.
8: It is. It is. I mean, you can't help where it happens.
1: Also, yeah, hey.
2: That's very true.
1: If that's not ancient wisdom, I don't know what is.
3: She's like, she sounds like she knows.
1: Yeah,
2: right.
1: Yeah.
2: She's been there a couple
1: we all
2: times.
1: Do. Yep.
4: Are you pro courtesy flush?
9: I'm pro courtesy flush.
4: Okay. It's kind of interesting though that a mall like had signs made and they posted them.
9: That's
4: in
9: a
4: each
9: first for me.
4: Yeah, I've never seen
9: yeah,
4: that.
9: Yeah, I'm coming from Arizona, so I haven't seen those signs out in Arizona yet. But you might get them out there.
1: Well, I don't know. I mean, it's dry out there. They need their water.
2: That is true.
1: They're not double flushing out there.
2: I like how you didn't have to explain what the courtesy flush was. People just knew what it was.
3: Right.
1: Of course. Yeah, well, that's where it's at now. It's been upgraded. This is the TJ Show.
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1: This is the TJ Show. The last time I had this feeling, it was a few months ago, and I did something about it. I went to go see The Sheep Detectives, and the movie came through. It was fantastic. And as a matter of fact, little update on that. And there's another movie, by the way, that's given me the same feeling. I'll get to that in a second. Update, I was at a dinner, bunch of people, some of them in their 70s. And out of nowhere, unprompted, I didn't bring it up, they brought up Sheep Detectives. And they were all talking about, these are people who don't have kids at home anymore. They were talking about how great that movie is. So if you haven't seen it yet, it's a gem. And my kids keep pushing it on their family members, and they've seen it like 10 times at this point. It's a great movie. But anyway, I'm getting the same sort of feelings, the excitement about Coyote versus Acme. And if you haven't seen the trailer for this, if you're into Looney Tunes at all, I don't know how to describe it. Like, there's just something inside of me that wells up. I need to get to a theater and see this movie. It looks so good. I'm bought in. And so, and I never pre-buy tickets or anything, but I'm like, you know what? I got to see this. So I go onto their website, and it doesn't come out until next week. They've been sneaking in what they're calling early access viewings. And so when you search your area, they'll have like one showtime at a random theater. The one by us is 100 miles away for, that was yesterday.
2: That's close.
1: Yeah, I missed it, and I couldn't get there and back in time, so I didn't go see it. But there was one for later this week, and it's one showing. It was like 1 o'clock in the afternoon, and only four or five seats were filled. So I'm like, oh my goodness, do I need to go early for this? I'm that excited about it. But then I was like, nah, I know something will come up because I have kids and family, and something always comes up. So I'll just see it at normal time. But I'm so excited because the concept is brilliant. You know how they have all those like lawyer commercials, like, have you been hurt here or tripped over a curb in a city, whatever? This is for if you've bought Acme products and they didn't work, which who in the world has had less success with Acme products than Wile E. Coyote?
2: Yeah.
1: He goes, you might have a lawsuit. And so the Coyote goes and sues Acme, you know, in this very lawsuit centric world that we're in, where you can't walk 2 minutes down the block before someone goes, I'm going to sue you. This is the perfect concept for a movie. Are you as excited about this as I am, J-Bo?
2: I am excited. I hope there's a resolution. Like, I hope he gets a payout, and I mean, he deserves it. Well, this guy's been through a lot.
1: Did you see in the trailer? They try to buy him out, and he said, I think he says no. He burns it on the table, as Wile E. Coyote would do. He pours gasoline on it.
3: Little sign says no.
1: I mean,
4: all right, he doesn't talk, right?
3: No.
4: That's right.
1: So great. And then also the wrestler John Cena is in it.
4: Yeah,
1: and it, by the way, if you haven't read the backstory on this movie, it's crazy. Warner Brothers shelved this brilliant movie, and it was locked in a vault, never to see the light of day. And then another company comes in and buys it. Like, it's a crazy story. As a Looney Tunes fan, I can't wait for this movie. And I will end on this. 95% review on Rotten Tomatoes with the critics that have seen it.
4: Wow.
1: I mean, come on now. Can we ask for anything better than that? I'm excited.
2: It's going to be solid.
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13: 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Hey, question. 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

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This is interesting. We'll get to it in the news a few moments away. It's coming up on the TJ Show.

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1: This is the TJ Show, our news. It sounds different around here. Kenny reads through every story he can find, and then he brings us the most interesting ones. Kenny, what's happening on the planet today?
2: We've seen many state and federal lawsuits against big tech companies and social media companies, and what inevitably happens is the companies settle. They pay $100 million fine, and they're happy to do so because it's a drop in the bucket. When you look at a company like Meta, that's worth $1.5 trillion.
1: Well, it's like a fine worth paying, the cost of doing business.
2: Right.
1: However you want to say it.
2: Now, this one is different. So there are four states, California, Colorado, Kentucky, and New Jersey, taking on Meta in federal court, which starts today, and they are after $1.4 trillion.
3: Yeah, take it all. Take all of it.
1: What's the lawsuit about?
2: It's about how Meta knowingly designed its platforms, Facebook and Instagram primarily, to be addictive to children, and that they knew it was bad for children and still did it anyway. So these are actually lawsuits. We've had similar lawsuits that have actually found Meta liable for this exact thing. So it's a similar lawsuit. And we'll see how this one shakes out. There's also 25 other states that have lawsuits pending with Meta, which will be coming up soon.
1: Yeah, I guess the question is, can they prove that they were actively aware that this was harming kids? And did they keep going and go, oh, well, you know, it is what it is. Hopefully, parents.
3: I was a kid. I feel harmed.
1: Do you?
3: So open, shut case. I'm no judge or lawyer, but let's go. If I
4: had
3: a gamble.
4: Other lawsuits were in other states, I'm assuming.
2: Yeah, in other states. But yeah, they've been found liable in similar situations. So we'll see how this one goes. But apparently the legal strain is having an effect on Meta. There was a recent case awarded to a single plaintiff in Los Angeles and other state and federal cases. Meta recently reported its first profit loss of $2.4 billion, and they're blaming their recent legal expenses.
4: My question now is, what does the state do with the money? Like, if you're saying, like, this is affecting our children, the children, which I'm not saying it's not true, what are they doing with the money? Is it going into schools? Are they giving it to
1: great.
4: The kids?
1: Can they at least get the teachers' pencils?
4: Yeah,
1: so they
4: what are they doing with that? Because you're using the kids as a means to get to sue, but now is that money going back to the people who actually were harmed?
1: It's a great question. Yeah. It's a mess. Kenny, what else do you have?
2: This is a sweet story. So there's a woman from Missouri and her boyfriend, Emma and Jason. Jason is a competitive power lifter, and Emma is always going to his powerlifting competitions to support him. Emma is on a health kick of her own, and she signed up for a half marathon, but was feeling really anxious, especially having to run the marathon alone. So her boyfriend, Jason, secretly trained for 2 months and registered for this half marathon without her knowing. And as he was driving her to the race, the big reveal, he opened up the trunk of the car with his running shoes in it.
1: Oh, sweet.
2: And they ran the race together.
1: That's awesome.
2: And finished.
1: Did he win?
2: They tied together.
4: They ran it together. They went together.
2: Side by side, they did a half marathon, 13 miles in 2 hours, 29 minutes.
1: Awesome. That's Kenny.
3: Pretty good.
1: Thanks for keeping us somewhat informed.
2: That's what's happening.
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1: This is the TJ Show. We've got Kevin in Colorado Springs. Hey, Kevin.
2: What's happening?
1: Tell me, Kevin, what is the most exciting part of your life right now?
2: Right now, it's listening to TJ on the radio.
1: Well, that's me.
2: Is it you, TJ?
1: Yes.
2: Yeah. All right. Sweet, man. Hey, man, I've never really talked to a radio host before.
1: So, you know, like the obvious answer when we take a phone call is like, oh, talking to you guys. But I mean, like, what's the real life answer? Like, in your life, what is most exciting to you every day?
2: Just recently, I became a grandfather.
1: Hey, look at that.
3: Congrats, man.
1: Kevin, that's so cool. You know, we had our first baby quite a while ago now, but I remember like there was just something that clicked in my parents. It just totally changed. It was something got lit up inside of them when they had their first grandkid, and I see them through a whole different lens. And I also appreciate them a lot more now. Being a parent, I'm like, man, I put them through that. My mom loves it. Mm-hmm. She celebrates that. My kids borderline torture me at times. They're like, that's what you get.
2: Right.
1: It's like a villain.
3: Yep.
1: She laughs, just like you.
3: Right? Just like that.
2: Yeah. So we all get through it as parents, but then it all gets payback when you have grandkids.
1: Yeah, how do we fix this so that everyone's just nice to each other? Like, can we get the kids to be nice to their parents early, and then we start that train?
2: I don't know. I think they just got to discover who they are. And the more they try to discover who they're not, their parents, they end up being more like their parents.
3: Yeah, that's real. My mother told me growing up, be careful what you do to me because your kids will do it back to you. Well, joke's on her because I don't have kids.
1: Well, you won that one.
3: Got him.
2: And my wife gets on me because she goes, why don't you get more angry at him? I go, how can I get angry at him? He's done the same stuff I did.
1: Right. Kevin, how long have you been with your wife?
2: 36 years.
1: Unbelievable.
3: Nice.
1: All right, Kevin. Yay. I have to ask because I'm taking note. You know, I'm getting close to rocking year number 13 with my wife Jess. And so I always want to take note. What are you doing right? How are you staying with someone for 36 years? Tell me all about it.
2: I think you just take every day as it comes to you and treat it as a gift that you're with her.
1: And you like hanging out with her?
2: Yeah, I do. She makes me laugh. And it sounds cliche, an old movie from Jerry Maguire, but she completes me. She really does.
1: You feel like one.
2: Yeah.
1: That's awesome.
2: Yeah.
1: Mm-hmm.
2: And there's so many times during the day, you know, I say, I was just thinking about doing this. And she goes, so was I. Mm-hmm. I was thinking about going out to Cheddar's tonight. Let's go to Cheddar's. She goes, so was I. I'm like, oh, that's just inspiring, I guess you could call it. Surreal.
4: Hey, Kevin, you had me at hello.
1: That's Kenny, by the way. He's taken, Kenny.
2: Yeah.
1: All right.
2: Yeah. That was the same movie, though.
3: Yeah, it's a great line, too.
1: Well, Kevin, listen, we appreciate you listening to the radio. Thank you for turning on the show. We really just love getting a chance to talk to you.
2: You're welcome. You guys are great. Keep it up.
3: Appreciate it, man.
5: Thanks, dude.
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1: This is the TJ Show. You know, I only had the opportunity to hang out with Kenny's dad once, but I think it changed my life. It was that wonderful. I love

0: It's on sale for $3,000. He got it for $1,500.
1: See, how do you do that? Then this is like a normal department store.
0: Yeah. So he explains it as, well, I went in there and I said, well, how much will you sell me the floor model for? And then,
1: which is great if they're willing to sell you the floor model.
0: So I guess they agreed upon $1,500. And as they're loading it into his truck, he goes, well, look at all those scratches there at the bottom of it. So they go in the back and bring him out a brand new set out of the box. And he paid for the floor model price,
1: which was how much?
0: $1,500.
2: So they agreed to a price for the floor model.
0: Yeah.
2: They're loading in his car. He starts to point out the scratches and they're like, and they go get him a brand new one from the back.
0: He's just like, I don't want to mess with this guy.
2: That's great.
3: The whole point of buying a floor model is buying it as is.
0: Exactly. That's,
3: you know what I mean? You should buy it with all the scratches and the dents on
4: it. Well, that's because, you know, this ain't my first rodeo, Heather, right? So I knew what to do.
1: But then there's more.
0: Yeah. So, you know, those smokeless fire pits, they run on propane.
1: Yep. Mm-hmm.
0: People have them in their backyards. They're super expensive. And there's this one, I happen to see it on a website. It's like $1,500 for this smokeless fire pit. He sees it on the floor.
4: Hey, that thing right there, it's got a broken foot. You can't sell it like that.
1: What's a broken foot?
0: So it's got 4 feet that it rests on, legs of the thing.
4: You can't sell it like that, but I'll buy it for you.
0: He bought this thing. It, again, over $1,000. He bought it for $50.
1: $50?
2: They weren't going to throw it away. He's right. What are you going to do with that?
3: Yeah.
2: I just don't know if I'll be bold enough to ask. That's the thing.
1: It's amazing.
4: There's no way you're going to be able to sell that, but you could sell it to me for $50.
0: And you know what he did is he fixed the foot. He found a piece of metal. He drilled new holes into the bottom of the thing. And now this thing, you can't tell. You'd have to really be looking for the damage in order to see it. And it stands perfectly flat and level, and the thing works great. It's a cool little accent to the backyard.
3: Good I would have just put one of the books TJ gave me underneath of it.
0: I offered.
3: Propped up.
4: I offered. No, you know, that's the easy way, son. And as you know, there are two ways to do things, the easy way and the hard way. And sometimes you got to learn how to do things the hard way.
1: Well, listen, he's got a whole lot of extra money. He can spend anywhere else he wants.
0: Yeah.
1: And I admire that. Very well done. Thank you for sharing that, Kenny.
0: You got it, man.
1: This is the TJ Show.
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1: This is the TJ Show. There's a headline in Time. It says, flirting is a lost art. They're explaining why modern dating culture has made face-to-face flirting and spontaneous approaches feel increasingly difficult. We really are in the twilight zone. It goes on to say that there are declining interpersonal skills. Over-reliance on digital platforms, DMs, and texting allows people to edit responses and avoid pretty much all vulnerability. You would take a risk before all of that nonsense. And, you know, if it didn't work out, you'd learn a lesson and maybe you'd adjust for next time.
2: Yeah. And also you would learn game from like your friends and things like that. Mm-hmm. I think now the place to learn game is from like your uncles, like older guys.
3: Right.
2: You know what I'm saying? Those jokers be smooth with it.
3: No, 100%.
2: I mean, they
3: dude,
2: get you.
3: Back in the day when I was going to bars with my friends, I saw my friends go home with some goblins, but they had game. You know what I'm saying?
1: That's not nice.
2: They'll teach you how to talk.
3: But that's what I'm saying. If you, the way you look doesn't always, you know, if you have game.
2: You spitting, you might get it.
1: Fear of rejection and vulnerability. People are just terrified of being rejected. I dealt with this a lot when I was growing up in high school. I think it was warranted because I was rejected all the time. Yeah. So I would try to make a move, whatever you want to call that. And I'd, you know, say, basically, can I take you out to dinner? And the look of horror, like, how could you ask me to do that? Mm. Do you really think I'm, is this a charity?
4: So
1: like,
4: exposure therapy didn't work for you.
1: Well, it did because I was committed. I eventually started reading books about, you know, how to like talk to women. And there was something in there that gave me just
2: talk to your uncles, man. It's one thing to read a book. It's another thing to talk to somebody who's experienced it.
3: Right.
2: Yeah. You don't have to then experience that. You can just learn through them.
1: Well, listen, he got Aunt Tracy, so he must have done something right. But I will say, actually, eventually I did start confiding in some women that I knew I didn't have a chance with, but they were a little older than me. And I just talked about being vulnerable. I just said, I don't know what to do. Mm-hmm. Like, how do I do this? And so I actually started showing her text messages of the interactions that I was having with my wife, Jess, and other girls that I was dating. And she was like, well, say it this way or say it that way. And then actually, no, by the time I got to my wife, Jess, I did feel like I knew what to do. And then that's the one, you know, that seemed to work out. But it required vulnerability and a willingness to say, I actually don't know what to do here. Loss of everyday practice is another reason they cite here. Convenience and smartphones fill daily downtime. So waiting in line or commuting, think about how many times you're in a line and people are on a phone. They have zero interest in interacting with anyone on the line.
2: Well, the first time I ever heard the term social anxiety, I think it was like 3 years ago. And I'm like, what? What is that? Just talk. Like, what are you talking about, social anxiety? But I think that's been brought on. Not saying it doesn't exist. Don't come for me. I think it's been brought on because we rely so much on our phones now to do everything.
1: Sure. Oh, yeah. Yeah, I mean,
2: you text, you don't call, you don't, you know what I'm saying? Like,
1: keep your phone in your pocket and just watch what happens when you get into an elevator, when you're in a line at a grocery store. People, they can't handle just looking at the face of another human being. It's bizarre. And when you say hi, I've seen people get shocked and they actually light up. They go, oh, hey, somebody's talking to me. Oh, my goodness. And they encourage low stakes exposure as a solution. So just simple things like making eye contact, smiling at someone, it rebuilds confidence. Making simple small talk is a way to get back in the game. This is the TJ Show.
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1: This is the TJ Show, or news. It sounds different around here. Kenny reads through every story he can find, and then he brings us the most interesting ones. Kenny, what's happening on the planet today?
2: We're learning about a pretty big drug bust at Penn State University. 14 individuals, mostly Penn State students, have been charged in connection with what officials are calling a multi-state drug operation operating out of off-campus fraternity houses.
3: Tuition's expensive.
2: Apparently, large quantities of cocaine were bought in Philadelphia and New York City and brought back to State College, Pennsylvania, where the drugs were cut, packaged, and sold, mainly to Penn State students. And a couple of fraternity brothers were leading this operation. And I think the most troubling aspect of this is that members of the fraternity, including pledges, were tasked with cutting and bagging these drugs as part of their fraternity initiation.
1: I mean, how do you not expect to get caught?
3: Yeah, I hope those pledges got a cut, though, so they can pay for their tuition, too.
1: Can they just lower the prices of the tuition?
3: Yeah,
1: I mean, can we work on that? Also, I always knew there was something weird about that campus. There's a squirrel that someone puts little hats on and takes pictures. Have you seen that?
2: No, I haven't.
1: Yeah, and I was wondering, like, what would make someone think
3: squirrel?
1: To do that? Yeah, real squirrel. Mm. And it accepts it. Maybe there's no connection there. I'm assuming a lot.
2: Well, it seems like something you might have to be high to think to do, but I don't know.
3: Or catch a squirrel. I mean, it's really hard to catch a squirrel. You probably have to be high on cocaine.
1: Well, they
3: to do
1: lure it.
3: It
1: in with peanut butter, I think.
3: I mean, that would get me.
4: Squirrel has to be high on something to allow themselves to be dressed up. So.
3: Ooh, is it getting in the water? Is this like a cocaine shark situation?
4: Cocaine,
1: you know,
4: squirrel.
1: What? There will probably be a Netflix documentary about this, so we'll find out more at that time.
2: Yeah.
1: Kenny, what else do you have?
2: An interesting survey done by Talker Research, funded by the Idaho Potato Commission. They found that adults, for the most part, are overestimating how much $100 will buy them at the grocery store.
1: No, I knew that one. Let me tell you, I go to that grocery store and I'm shocked every single time at what the price is at the register. It's bizarre. My wife has me pick up yogurts for the kids, and I was like, what? Isn't that just yogurt? And they're like, yeah. And I go, well, how is it that much money? It's crazy.
3: You ever start second guessing? You're like, do they really need this?
1: Yes.
3: I've done that.
1: I've
3: put things in my cart and I'm like, do I really need this? Take it out. Like, I go back and forth, put it back in, take it out, put it back in, take it out.
1: Unbelievable.
3: Yeah, it's insane.
2: Well, pretty interesting. So they gave respondents a fake $100 budget and asked them what they would buy at the grocery store. And the majority of respondents thought that they would have two more meals covered by the $100 budget than actually was available to them.
1: The target's moving fast.
2: Yeah, so there are some tips as to how to stretch your grocery budget. They say choose multi-use staples like rice, beans, eggs, and frozen vegetables. Calculate your cost per serving rather than relying solely on sticker prices. Also, use perishable foods early in the week before relying on those shelf-stable options. And the last one, compare unit prices rather than the sticker price, the price per ounce, to find the best deal between brand and store brands.
1: I'll also throw in the ring, discount grocery stores, amazing. Mm-hmm. Food's almost about to expire, but it's perfect.
3: And if you have a big family and want to buy bulk, go to Costco.
1: Oh, love it. This is the TJ Show.
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1: This is the TJ Show. And sure, I guess we can go here. Can you remind me, what did I mess up about Harry Potter last week?
2: You called Professor McGonagall Dr. McGonagall, and you identified her as him.
1: Well, okay. Yeah, I'm playing a Harry Potter Go Fish game with my kids. They love Harry Potter.
2: Sounds like fun.
1: Yes, Nate, what can I do for you?
3: It kind of irked me that you called her a guy. I was like, I'm a big Harry Potter fan.
4: Yeah, it irked Kenny too.
2: Yeah, I corrected him right away.
3: It's Professor McGonagall, yeah. I remember you saying that you would pay your kid $100 not to watch it, but I would pay you $100 to watch it.
1: Really?
3: Yeah. It's a great movie series. I genuinely think if you gave it a shot, you might actually find yourself surprised.
1: Well, I do hear people seem to love it. You're a fan, right?
4: It's good. Yeah.
3: Absolutely.
1: Tell me, and you don't have to pay me to watch it, but tell me, why are you so passionate that people start watching Harry Potter? Go ahead. Sell me on it.
3: It is. I read the books, and the books are just so well written and so good. I read them in high school, absolutely fell in love with them. And I actually read the Lord of the Rings as well. Just great series, great writing. Lord of the Rings, going on a tangent, was way harder to read. But Harry Potter was just, it was just my childhood, you know? Like, I spent a lot of time growing up into it. I watched all the movies when they came out in the theaters. Just great show, great writing.
1: My kids, they keep asking me, it means a lot to them that I watch it. So I'm starting to lean towards maybe doing it just for that. And maybe I'll care about it in the process. So thank you for that.
3: No problem. I know you like to incorrectly pronounce stuff. I was like, I got to correct them. I was like, that's going to bother me.
1: Well, yeah, no. I mean, listen, if I watch the movies, I'm sure I'll figure it out. You know what I did find interesting was I started listening to the first one on audiobook because my daughter Charlie's been asking me, please read the book, please read. And I'm like, okay, so what I like is that there's been a cat that lives for a very long time, right? But it's actually a professor.
2: McGonagall.
1: Oh, that is McGonagall.
2: She can transfigure herself. She's what's called an anime guy and can turn into a cat at will.
1: Oh, okay. Is that what that is?
3: Honestly, if you read the books and you didn't watch the movies, I think you could get away with not watching the movies.
1: Okay, good to know. Yeah, they've redone those books where they sound like they're these beautiful productions.
2: Yeah, I'm listening to them now. They're cast productions, so they have full cast readings of the Harry Potter books. I'm on the third one already.
1: Well, listen, Nate, note taken. Do you have a Harry Potter tattoo?
3: I don't.
4: Okay. Oh, you're not a real fan then, Nate.
1: Kenny's
4: no.
2: I got the Deathly Hallows on my bicep.
3: No, I've only got one tattoo, and it's of a fox. So.
1: Oh, cool, man. That's much cooler.
4: What did it say? Yeah, you see, thank you. Good job. Appreciate you, bro. You got the joke.
3: I know.
4: Take care, Nate.
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1: They say the holy water's watered down, and this town's lost its faith. 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Oh my, my, oh my, my love, I take one look at you, you're taking me

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Q94 in Bishaw. What's going on? How's your Tuesday so far? Hey, and did you know we kicked off a brand new VIP flyaway yesterday to see this guy in New York City? Show enough, it's Harry Styles. Tell you what, give me 9 minutes. I'll come back, give you the key words you need. We'll get you qualified today.

0: Q94 and Mr. Ed Sheeran there with Martin Garrix. The song is Repeat It. All righty, as promised, how about the key word this hour? Get you qualified for this brand new VIP flyaway we kicked off yesterday. This one's to New York City, to Madison Square Garden to be specific, to check out Harry Styles and his, what is it called? The Together Together Tour, I believe. Yeah, the word this hour is time, T-I-M-E, otherwise known as our 9 till noon word. So a little time here, you know, to grab your phone when you get a chance and go ahead and text the word time. Get yourself qualified to the number 95819.
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Q94 and Bishaw. And you know how it's always National Something Day, right? Well, today happens to be National Couples Day. So if you want to take that info, go do something nice for somebody, go for it. And you're welcome.

0: Q94 with Cat's Eye and Animal. Well, walking in the door today with more of these Olivia Dean concert tickets. Yeah, I'll be giving them away all week, matter of fact. Her big show is coming up at the Toyota Center next week. Next Monday night, so less than a week away now. If you want to try to win some of those and take a trip, you know, 11:30 next hour, I plan to do a touchstone, give away some there. Then we'll turn around and do it again later on today during the work day. Let's say 2:30. That sound good to you?
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Q94 and Mr. Niall Horan would taste so good. All right, this is going to blow your mind, I think, because it certainly did mine when I ran across this little tidbit of information. Yeah, some useless trivia here. Did you know that Americans scroll

Q94 and consider this your, let's say, 6-minute warning. I'm going to come back in a few, hit a touch tone, give away those Olivia Dean tickets.

Q94. And how about tickets to go check out Olivia Dean next Monday night at the Toyota Center in Houston? Yeah, if you got the time, I got the tickets. Looking for caller number 9 right now at 899-4994. Good luck.

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1: Hi.
0: Number 9.
1: Oh, my gosh.
0: I just thought we'd cut the chit-chat, get right down to it. What you think?
1: I love it.
0: What's your name?
1: Claudia.
0: Claudia, Olivia Dean. And now it's a school night slash work night next Monday night at the Toyota Center. But can you find the time and take a little road trip?
1: Yes, I definitely can.
0: Perfect. All right. Pair of tickets with your name on them. And for everyone else, we're going to do it again around 2:30 later on today during the work day as well. Give you another shot. Hey, thanks so much, Claudia, for listening while you work.
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Q94, and here we go. Lunchtime it is. What you thinking? You know what I got on my brain for some reason? Chinese food. Maybe even some orange chicken. Oh, I might be heading to Panda Express before it's all said and done.

0: Q94 and the latest from Olivia Rodrigo and Stupid Song. All right, as promised, here comes your keyword. Get you qualified this hour to go check out Harry Styles at the MSG in the NYC. That's all cool talk from Madison Square Garden in New York City. Got it? All right, the word is driving. D-R-I-V-I-N-G. Just want to make sure you heard me right. So yeah, when you get a moment, word's good till three, so take your time. But when that phone's safely in your hand, go ahead and take a shot and text the word driving to the number 95819.
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8: I'm meteorologist Jeff Gerber with the 12 News Weather Impact Team. As we head towards this evening, look for temperatures dropping back through the 80s with mostly clear skies. Heading into Wednesday, it's going to be another hot day. We'll see temperatures climb up into the upper 90s, right around 97 degrees, with partly cloudy skies and a little bit of a southwesterly wind on your Wednesday at about 5 to 10 miles per hour.

Q94. Hey, don't forget, it is Couples Day. That's right, National Couples Day. So you can take that info if you want. Go do something nice for them, and you're welcome.

Q94, that song breaking all kind of records these days. Yeah, sitting on top of what they call the Billboard Hot 100 charts for, I believe, 18 weeks now. And you know what? I bet it's safe to say you were singing along just a while ago, weren't you? Yeah, you were.

0: Q94, Mr. Ed Sheeran, along with Martin Garrix in the song Repeat It. Hey, real quick, I asked you this question. Do we need a special cap on top of that big old bottle of ketchup in the icebox? Because Heinz has come out with what they call the love lid. It's got three settings on it. Yeah, it controls how much ketchup comes out of the bottle. Like, love, and crazy love. You can figure out which one gives a little and which one gives a lot.
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2: 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You hit a ball in the gap, run. 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

0: Q94 and hold on to what you got, as I like to say. 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

0: 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Hey, it's B. Shaw, and I got a strange question for you. You might be thinking about this one later, but I'm curious if I'm the only one or not. 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Am I the only one who will stand there when I'm cooking something in the microwave and on purpose now open the door when there's 1 second left? That way I don't have to hear all the hooting and hollering if I let it go to zero. Huh? Am I the only one? Surely I'm not. Come on now. Don't leave me hanging. Give me a call. Let me know. 899-4994. Make me feel better about myself.
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10: I'm meteorologist Jeff Gerber with the 12 News Weather Impact Team. As we head towards this evening, look for temperatures dropping back through the 80s with mostly clear skies. Heading into Wednesday, it's going to be another hot day. We'll see temperatures climb up into the upper 90s, right around 97 degrees, with partly cloudy skies and a little bit of a southwesterly wind on your Wednesday at about 5 to 10 miles per hour.

0: you can wake up in the morning with Maroon and spend your work day with Grande. 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
1: Q94, and let's do it again. Another shot today at picking up tickets to go check out Olivia Dean. She's at the Toyota Center in Houston next Monday night. Number 9's got them at 899-4994. Good luck.

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0: Hello, who is this?
1: This is Graceland.
0: Boy, you sound excited. You're number nine.
1: Yay.
0: You at work? You at home? What are you doing?
1: I'm at work right now.
0: All right. Well, how about a couple of tickets for next Monday night? It's Olivia Dean. She's going to be in Houston, but you already know this, right? Over at the Toyota Center.
1: Yes.
0: Perfect. All right. I got a pair of tickets with your name on them. Stay where you are. Going to grab the info I need from you. Thank you so much for listening to Q94 while you work.
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18: I'm meteorologist Jeff Gerber with the 12 News Weather Impact Team. As we head towards this evening, look for temperatures dropping back through the 80s with mostly clear skies. Heading into Wednesday, it's going to be another hot day. We'll see temperatures climb up into the upper 90s, right around 97 degrees, with partly cloudy skies and a little bit of a southwesterly wind on your Wednesday at about 5 to 10 miles per hour.

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15: I'm meteorologist Jeff Gerber with the 12 News Weather Impact Team. As we head towards this evening, look for temperatures dropping back through the 80s with mostly clear skies. Heading into Wednesday, it's going to be another hot day. We'll see temperatures climb up into the upper 90s, right around 97 degrees, with partly cloudy skies and a little bit of a southwesterly wind on your Wednesday at about 5 to 10 miles per hour.

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